Best Rock 95.5 The Q. Some Metallica rocking the 6 o'clock hour. We'll be rocking with a free show this Wednesday night. Tell you who we're going to be featuring this week. First, we got some Billy Morrison, Nuno Bettencourt, and a little concert preview. Celiorna of Godsmack will be in town on September 5th at Speakin' Rock. This is Becoming on The Q.

0: 95.5 KLAQ with the late, great Ozzy over the mountain. I'm Tanya Podlis, and every Wednesday night, we invite you to enjoy a new Statewide Music Series night at the Statewide Restaurant, 1222 Summon Park Drive. 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And this Wednesday, the Bird Dogs will be taking the State Line stage. 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

0: 95.5 KLAQ off of the latest album from the Deftones. That was Infinite Swords from Private Music. I'm Daniel Paulus. We got a couple more songs to play before Loudwire Weekends kicks off at 7. And we'll be kicking off a new flyaway trip for you to see Five Finger Death Punch in Kansas City. 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

95.5 KLAQ from San Antonio to Las Vegas. It's Five Finger Death Punch. And don't forget, you can see Five Finger Death Punch in KC, Kansas City, thanks to Better Noise Music. 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

Sims, Best Rock 95.5 The Q. That'll do it for me, Tendopoulos. Enjoy the rest of your Saturday night. I'll be back Sunday afternoon at 3. We'll have Q connected at 5. And before I go, I'll leave you with some new Chris Jericho. He's had a couple fans in his time. Of course, his main one being Fozzy. This is the new one from Fozzy. It's I Know Evil, and it's 95.5 The Q.

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Hello, this is Lauren filling in for Kat, and I'll be spending the night here on Loudwire Weekends. So thank you for having me. It wouldn't be a Saturday night without some celebrations, though. So I got some good stuff planned, lots of Deftones, because not only is it Chyna Moreno's birthday today, but it's also the 26th anniversary of White Pony. So that'll come a little bit later, followed by a Three Doors Down edition of Live and Loud at 8 p.m. That'll feature a performance of the band from 2003, Rest in Peace, Brad Arnold. And later in the night, I'll have some stuff for the anniversary of Faith No More's The Real Thing. Gonna be a long night, but a good one. So I'll kick it off with some Nirvana on Loudwire Weekends.

something really weird happened last weekend at Download Festival in England, and I don't know how else to describe it other than weird, but Guns N' Roses were the headliners on Saturday night, and while people were waiting for them to take the stage, a couple was apparently caught in an intimate act on the Ferris wheel. Those were the terms that were used in the report. Like, they were in one of the glass translucent pods in front of everyone. The police were made aware of the incident after it had circulated on social media. I don't know why people wanted footage of that on their phone, but they ended up opening an investigation to try and identify the people that were involved. I'm not sure at this point if they've been able to find them and what the penalties are for doing something like that in public for all of a festival to see, but festivals can be scary places. That's all I'll say. This is Lauren in for Kat. I'm going to take a break and be back in just a few on Loudwire Weekends. The Cube.

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8: All right, this is Lauren in for Kat, and next up, I'm going to play a new song for you. This one is by Steven Wilson Jr., who's one of the latest artists to shake up the rock game by also doubling as a country artist. He's like the Hannah Montana, if you will. I know rock fans tend to get a little scared when country is brought up, but he's actually one of the artists that's on the lineup for the Ohana Festival this fall, which features Pearl Jam and Eddie Vedder as two of the headliners. I'm pretty sure they're the ones who organize it. And Tyler Childers is also one of the headliners. And he's more of like a Southern folk artist than like pure country. I feel like the vibes at Ohana Festival are definitely more chill. Lots of acoustic guitars. I mean, it reminds me of Hawaii when I hear it. So aside from Pearl Jam, obviously, but I think Steven Wilson Jr. will fit right in with that bill. So I'm jealous if you're one of the lucky ones who will be in attendance. But for now, here's his latest track, Preacher's Kid, on Loud Wire.

humanity.

So Taylor Momsen has seemingly recovered from the spider bite that she got down in Mexico a few months ago. Thank goodness. I was actually pretty worried about her for a little bit because she was posting that she was in the hospital and then was just quiet on social media for a little while. I don't think they ever found out or said what type of spider was, but between being hospitalized for that and having to get a rabies vaccine back in 2024 after being bit by a bat on stage in Europe, the girls had some pretty wild luck, literally. And both of those instances were when the Pretty Reckless was opening for AC/DC on tour. And they're actually going back out with them again later this year, but this time in the US. So hopefully she doesn't get violated by any creatures on stage during any of those shows. I think the first one is going to be in mid-July in North Carolina. So fingers crossed. This is Lauren Ipricat with AC/DC on Loudwire Weekends.

0: funny to me when people still try to make comments doubting Wolfgang Van Halen's abilities when he managed to crank out three solid Mammoth albums in the span of like 4.5 years. And he already has a bunch of ideas planned for the fourth one. He's been touring like a machine since The End came out in the fall. And he already has studio time booked for 2027. And he said a couple months ago that he had like 30 ideas or something for the next album. So if he follows the same trajectory that he's been on with releasing a new record every 2 years, then he's going to have his fourth one out next year. It feels like you can blink and there's a new Mammoth album out, which is great. But I really do love The End. I liked a lot of the tracks on the first two albums as well, but the third one as a whole really felt like his strongest so far. So looking forward to seeing what he puts out next. This is Lauren in for Kat on Loudwire Weekends. I'll be back in just a few.
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4: Tonight's Live and Loud is going to feature three songs from a Three Doors Down performance that took place in 2003 at the Cynthia Woods Mitchell Pavilion in Texas. That's a mouthful. I actually went and looked up the performance on setlist.fm, and they played a total of 13 songs that night. The band was still relatively new in 2003. They only had two albums out, The Better Life and Away from the Sun. And all three of the songs that you're going to hear from this Live and Loud are actually from the first album. So I'm going to start with the song that they actually ended the show with and work backwards, I guess. 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
5: I want to hear you singing it, my friends.

It's definitely pretty sad hearing Brad's voice from a live recording. He just passed away this past February after a battle with cancer. And it felt like everyone in the rock community came together and were sharing stories about him and how he and Three Doors Down helped their career back in the 2000s because they were pretty huge. And so any band that they took out on the road with them, it was definitely a big break for them. Brent Smith of Shinedown shared a pretty lengthy video about their friendship, and he got pretty emotional during it, and it was just a really sad time seeing all the tributes. 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This is Lauren in for Kat. I'll be back in just a bit on Loudwire Weekends. The Q.

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5: Ice Nine Kills have a new song coming out next week on Friday the 26th called Play Dead, according to their social media. They started teasing clips from it a couple days ago, so that's exciting. They still don't seem to have said anything about a new album. Their last one, The Silver Scream 2, Welcome to Horrorwood, came out in 2021. So it's been almost 5 years, but they put out a couple of songs, so we're probably just going to have to keep being patient. Don't really have a choice otherwise, but their latest song, Twisting the Knife, just actually surpassed 7 million views on YouTube, which I believe is one of their highest viewed videos, at least as of recent. So that one was recorded for the soundtrack for the movie Scream 7, which came out earlier this year. Not sure if it'll be included on their next record whenever that comes out, or if it's just going to be like a standalone song. But until then, here it is on Loudwire Weekends.
6: This day.

Linkin Park have been absolutely crushing since their comeback in 2024. And they just broke another record last week at Download Festival, thanks to Emily Armstrong. They headlined on Sunday, so Limp Bizkit headlined on Friday, and Guns N' Roses were on Saturday. And this was Linkin Park's fifth time headlining the festival, but that's not the record. It's the fact that they're the first band in history to headline Download Festival with a woman as their main vocalist. That's pretty crazy considering how many other bands have singers that are women, but kudos to Linkin Park. Hopefully that'll open the doors for other bands, maybe like Evanescence or Hailstorm, to do the same in the future. Linkin Park only have a couple of shows left for this year, and then it looks like they're going to be taking a well-deserved break. So it's Loudwire Weekends. Here's something from the Chester era.

0: Father's Day is tomorrow. And if you're one of those people who's not very punctual with getting gifts and you need one at the last minute and don't care about it not coming in time, you can get 15% off the Dad Rock collection on Loudwire's merch store and just show your dad or husband or whoever the gift is for the receipt on Father's Day so they know that they do have a gift coming. The Dad Rock collection is, it's actually pretty funny. There's a death metal font, a collegiate font. There's a logo with a sneaker that looks like your typical New Balance dad grilling shoe. 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
10: Social media has made life so much easier in some ways and so much more hectic in others. For example, anytime a band does anything on their Instagram, on their Facebook, on TikTok, whatever, the diehard fans notice it and go crazy. That happened last week with Metallica. They changed the look of their social media and logos just a little bit, and everyone started flipping out, thinking it meant that they were going to announce something. All they did was make the background of the logo behind that M gray instead of yellow. 72 Seasons came out over 3 years ago, so they were probably just like, let's switch it up a little bit. And they even wrote a message on social media saying that it was nothing but a little refresh. Whether that's a fact or not, it's a little too early to tell, but it's just kind of funny how receptive everything is to the littlest things on the internet these days. I'll have some Metallica coming up for you in just a few after Dexter and the Moon Rocks on Loudwire Weekends. Ooh.

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2: This is Lauren in for Kat, and I have a fun cover song to play for you in just a moment by Hailstorm. Now, Hailstorm have done a bunch of covers. I think they actually released like one, maybe even two EPs that consisted just of cover songs. And it's really fun because they have a lot of legendary influences, and they do a variety of genres too. So like one of their covers was, I think, Bad Romance by Lady Gaga. And they've also done 21 Pilots. So there's a good variety and a lot of different like decades represented in what they cover. And I'm just going to be straight up. Lizzie Hale has the kind of voice that is perfect for doing covers because she has such a versatile singing style and can emulate so many different singers. You want smooth and sultry? She's got it. You want screams and rasp? She's got that too. This one is definitely on the harder side. It's an AC/DC cover on Loudwire Weekends.

0: That was one of the newer tracks from 3 Days Grace from their 2025 album Alienation. But 20 years ago, the 3 Days Grace song that was dominating the radio the most was Animal I Have Become. That was from their album 1X, which I believe was their second album. It's crazy how time flies, but that song was huge. It spent 7 weeks at number one on the rock chart and 2 weeks on the alternative chart. I'm a history nerd and I love nostalgia, so I figured I'd share that fun fact. I got it from a list that Loudwire published last week of the 40 songs that defined rock radio in 2006. So if you want a trip down memory lane and you want a reminder of how old you are, you can check that out on loudwire.com. 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
5: This is Lauren filling in for Kat, and I'm not going to lie, I was actually pretty convinced that Greta Van Fleet were breaking up when they shared that Thanks for the Wild Ride video a few weeks ago. Because think about it, a lot of bands do stuff like that to try and get people's attention and stir the pot, and it almost felt like doing that to try to tease something was too obvious. So I was like, what if they actually are breaking up? Their last album came out in 2023. Jake has been dedicating a lot of attention to Mirador, and Greta honestly were pretty quiet on social media for a while, so it actually felt like it could have been the end. Obviously, we know now that it's not, and they ended up releasing this next song a few weeks later and playing a small show in New York. It's Loudwire Weekends with some new Greta Van Fleet.

We finally got word that Breaking Benjamin's new album is done and is going to be announced at some point over the summer, even though we don't know exactly when yet. They released the song Awaken back in late 2024, and at that point, it had already been 6 years since their last album came out. Then they released another song called Something Wicked back in May. So it actually feels like something is happening now. And their guitarist, Jason, recently said that they're going to be announcing it soon. And they actually just finished the last bits of the album a few weeks ago. Benjamin had like one vocal line he wanted to record, and they made a makeshift studio backstage at Welcome to Rockville and finished it there. That's not something you hear of often, so that'll be a cool story for them to tell more about in the future. This is Lauren in for Kat on Loudwire Weekends. 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

0: It's Lauren in for Kat. That was something new from Shinedown's latest album, 8, which just came out at the end of May. And a few months before it came out, Brent Smith did like a personal ranking of Shinedown's whole discography on his Instagram. So this is the order that he put all 8 of their albums in, from number 8 to number 1. So he had Us and Them at number 8, Threat to Survival at number 7, Planet Zero at number 6, which I was kind of surprised to see one of their newer albums sitting at that number. But anyway, Leave a Whisper at number 5, Amaryllis at number 4, Attention, Attention at number 3, Sound of Madness at number 2, and of course, that leaves the number 1 spot to their newest one. I'm curious if he does that again during their next album cycle, if that ranking will have changed at all. Time will tell. It's Loudwire Weekends, back in just a bit.
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2: It's been a week since the Knicks won the NBA championship game against the Spurs, and Loudwire actually did a cool interview recently with someone who has ties to the Knicks. 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She has like a ton of different metal songs in her workouts, and she used to be a dancer for the Knicks at Madison Square Garden, but had to stop because of an eye procedure or something. 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Here's Everlast.

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seems like Pantora might be slowing down their celebratory tours a bit right now. They only have 4 performances left in 2026, and the last one is at Louder Than Life. That's this September, and it's the only U.S. date that they're doing this year. So unless they come back and announce more, then it looks like they're going to be wrapping things up for now, probably because Zakk Wylde is going to be busy with Black Label Society after they just released their new album, Engines of Demolition, in March. Pantera had a good run for a while, though, and I'm sure that this isn't like the end of them or anything. Zakk recently said that if they were to work on any material at any point together, then that would be a decision left up to Philip and Rex, because he considers him and Charlie as really just being there to help make the shows happen. This is Lauren in for Kat. 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

Led Zeppelin are a band that I love to listen to on vinyl, probably because vinyl was the predominant music format back in the 70s when they were big, so it just feels like it fits the vintage vibe. But Loudwire has a ton of Led Zeppelin albums in their online store. They have the compilation

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3: On the exciting news front, Faith No More are confirmed to be getting back together. This past week, they started sharing some teasers on social media that alluded to something happening in 2027. And then Polestar reported that they signed this like big global touring deal, and their bassist Bill was the one who actually broke the silence and said that it is going to happen. So this is going to be their first tour in over a decade by that point. They were supposed to do a couple of shows years back in like 2021, but Mike Patton ended up canceling them and cited mental health reasons. And he eventually opened up about suffering from agoraphobia and some other personal issues, but it seems like they've put all of the things behind them and they're making a comeback. And we're already halfway through 2026, so 2027 honestly is not that far away. This is Loudwire Weekends. Here's one from The Real Thing, which is 37 years old today.

think is Pearl Jam's new drummer? I am dying to know. Matt Cameron left the band last summer because he said that playing 3-hour sets every single night was starting to become a bit much. So it's almost been a year since he's been out, and they haven't said anything about who replaced him. It was actually Dave Crewson, who played on the album 10, that said that they hired a new drummer, but that it wasn't him when someone asked on social media a couple of weeks ago. So the news is out, but who it is still a secret. And Stone Gossard recently was talking about it and said he and the rest of the band love that it's such a mystery. So it's looking like Ohana Festival this upcoming September is going to be when we find out who it is, unless they decide to play another show before then, obviously. But this is Lauren in for Kat. And speaking of the album 10, I'm going to throw it back and play one from that record on Loudwire Weekends.

0: that was the song that really helped launch Jelly Roll's career a couple years ago. It was pretty popular here on Loudwire Weekends when it first came out in 2021, and he has since just become a full-blown superstar. I mean, I feel like a couple years ago, only people who were really into like the rock and the country scenes knew his name, but now he's everywhere. But he does seem to be going through a bit of a rough patch in his personal life right now. It's being reported that he and his wife, Bunny XO, are getting a divorce. So unless one of them comes forward and says something, I'm not going to speculate on what's going on because it's not anyone's business but theirs. So hopefully they're both doing okay, all things considered. This is Lauren in for Kat on Loudwire Weekends. I'll be back after a quick break.
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1: Poppy is going to be touring all over the U.S. and Canada this summer. She has a few festival appearances, but it looks like most of the dates in the near future are headlining shows at like intimate venues. And then September is when she's going to be heading across the pond to Europe with Evanescence and K-Flay. I was really hoping that Poppy would be touring with Evanescence at the same time as Spirit Box so that she and Amy and Courtney could sing that song End of You together at every show. It came out last year, and I feel like that was just one of the coolest collaborations we've had in a long time. But I guess it didn't work out for whatever reason. Poppy had her own tour going on, so regardless, she puts on a great show. She can scream like hell, so it's definitely worth checking out if you're able to see her solo or whether you see her at a festival or supporting somebody else. Here's one from her newest album, Empty Hands, on Loudwire Weekends.
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I feel like there are a lot of new albums that are supposed to be coming out in the second half of this year. We already have quite a few that have come out, but one of the ones that I'm looking forward to that's going to be released in the next couple of months is by The Warning. They just announced their next album, Everything's Falling, like sometime in the last 2 weeks. It's going to be out in August, and they also put out a new song called Ritual. So The Warning are going to be touring throughout Europe this summer. They have a couple of shows in Japan, and then they're going to come back to the States for two more performances in September, one of which is at a festival and one is a headlining show. So it's a big year for The Warning. And if you're looking for a list of other rock and metal albums that are coming out later this year, you can check out Loudwire's list of the most anticipated rock and metal albums of 2026 on their website, loudwire.com. For now, here's one of The Warning's other recent tracks that is going to be on that album that we've been playing a bunch here on Loudwire Weekends, Kerosene.

That song has been a radio staple for 50 years. Think about that for a moment. 5 decades, that has been one of the most popular songs on rock radio. It came out in late 1975, but it really dominated the radio in 76. And according to a list that was published on loudwire.com of the 35 songs that defined rock radio in 1976, Bohemian Rhapsody landed on the Billboard Hot 100 during that decade. Again in the 90s when it was featured in the movie Wayne's World, and a third time in the 2010s when the Queen biopic Bohemian Rhapsody came out. It's one of those songs that everyone knew back then when it came out. It was all over the place, and everyone still knows it today. It's one of those universally known songs, no matter where you're from. And that is why we still spin it so much here on Loudwire Weekends. If you want to see what other songs were popular on the radio 50 years ago, because it's a pretty cool list, you can check it out on loudwire.com. This is Lauren in for Kat. Going to take a quick break and be right back. The Q.

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4: This is Lauren filling in for Kat, and I'm going to play something from the new Dogstar album in just a moment. But first, I wanted to acknowledge that Keanu Reeves is not the only actor who's also in a rock band or been in a rock band. There are a ton of them, and I feel like it's easy to forget about their musical careers because we're so used to seeing them on the big screen. Kevin Bacon also plays in a duo with his brother Michael. Johnny Depp had Hollywood Vampires for a while with Alice Cooper and Joe Perry. They haven't put out an album in a couple years, but that was definitely an interesting combo. Frankie Muniz was in a band for a couple of years, and William Shatner is supposed to be releasing a metal album at some point. So I don't know. It's really cool how the worlds of acting and music collide, but you can hear more about Keanu and Dogstar in Chuck's interview with them on Loudwire Nights on Demand, anywhere you stream music and podcasts. 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

Now that we're coming up on July, that also means we're coming up on a year since the last ever Black Sabbath and Ozzy Osbourne concert, Back to the Beginning, which they had in the band's hometown of Birmingham last summer. Chuck Armstrong from Loudwire Nights was there, and he was giving us all the updates while all the bands were playing. It was a crazy, crazy day. There was so much going on, so many awesome tributes, so many supergroups of bands and musicians that came together to cover Black Sabbath songs, but obviously, just a few weeks later, the rock and metal world were shook once again when Ozzy passed away at 76 years old. And I know that Sharon and Kelly Osbourne were hoping to declare July 22nd the official Ozzy Day. So hopefully that actually happens, or at least we can come together and make it the unofficial official Ozzy Day. This is Lauren in for Kat, going to play one of the last songs Ozzy ever sang during his final set with Black Sabbath on Loudwire Weekends.

0: a relatively new one from Disturbed, Hey You. Not new as in came out this year, but it was from their last album, Divisive, which came out in 2022. They supposedly have a good amount of that album's follow-up done. They just put out the song I Will Not Break earlier this year, and David Draiman wrote about some of the songs recently on social media. He calls them diverse, fresh, and powerful. And he said it's going to be some time before they come out, but he's excited because he thinks everyone will be really pleased. Those are his words, so we'll have to see when they decide to share the next song from that batch of tracks. This is Loud Era Weekends. It's Lauren filling in for Kat, and I'll be back in just a bit.
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3: Well, it is almost the end of my time here tonight on Loudwire Weekends. I'll be wrapping up in just a few here. Still got a couple of tracks left to play for you before I head out for the night. This is Lauren filling in for Kat, and I will be back tomorrow at the same time for Sunday Funday. So if you don't have any Father's Day plans, or you need some music for your barbecue or whatever else you may be doing, I will see you then. Have a great rest of your night. 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

0: PTSD can affect anybody, and trying to get help might seem difficult, but thankfully, there are people in El Paso who are willing and able to help. I'm Daniel Paulus, and this is El Paso Town Square. We're joined today by program managers Alicia Suarez and Peter Avalos from the Emergent Health Network. Thank you both so much for being here.
1: Thank you for having us.
2: Thank you for having us today.
0: So before we dive in today's topic, tell us a little bit about yourself. What do you do for Emergent Health Network? What does a typical day look like for the both of you?
2: So I am a CAT program manager, and we work along with EPPD. A typical day for us will probably be starting our day at shift meeting at the police headquarters. After that, we go on to our office at the crisis location. From there, we just take care of maybe all the audits, anything administrative that needs to be taken care of, follow the calls that our staff goes to, and also provide dispositions for them, staffing all the cases that they go to. And maybe a little bit about myself will be that I've been with Emergent for the past 9 years. I started as a caseworker and then moved on as a CAT specialist. After that, I did promoted to a program manager, which is what I've been doing for the past 2 years.
1: My name is Peter Avalos. I am also a program manager with the crisis intervention team in collaboration with the El Paso Police Department. I've been with Emergence for about the last 5 years, a little over 5 years now. A lot of what I do is kind of like what Alicia said. I meet with my team. My team goes in at 2 p.m. The crisis intervention team with the El Paso Police Department, they work either from 8 to 6 p.m. or from 2 to midnight. My shift specifically works from 2 to midnight. So providing them with support, clinical guidance when they go out into the community to go ahead and speak with individuals, provide them with guidance and support. Of course, they staff cases with us to figure out how we can go ahead and help each and every community member that we do come across.
0: So what inspired each of you to pursue a career in mental health?
2: So my career is in social work. I am a licensed master social worker working towards my clinical. However, I did initiate this field. I wanted to go with the elderly population. And then, you know, when I started my career, I started doing my practicum. And from there, I got familiarized with the mental health and disabilities. And then after that, doing an internship at Probate Court, actually, I got to learn a little bit more about mental health and disabilities. And that's what draw my attention. And ever since, I've been very intrigued on helping individuals in the community, especially here in El Paso. But yeah, that's for me.
1: For myself, I would say it was a little bit more on accident.
0: It was an accident?
1: Yeah, believe it or not. Honestly, going into mental health, getting my master's in social work was not necessarily an ambition that I had. It was just something that I kind of fell into. I later found out that my mother was actually also going to school to be a social worker. And my sisters are social workers, so it kind of seems like it just runs in the family at this point. But definitely helping individuals who need help and support out in the community. I was really interested working with law enforcement. I was really interested with helping and supporting people. I came across this position, and honestly, it's been a blessing to be able to go ahead and kind of do both passions that I like, working alongside law enforcement, helping individuals who need help, who need the support, who are vulnerable, definitely, who probably don't have a voice, who definitely need a voice and the support that they need.
0: Yeah, and there's definitely a need for just telling people that it's okay to talk about what you're going through, you know? And I've noticed that it seems like there is a lot more. It's okay. It's more becoming more acceptable to talk about mental health, which is good because this month is Men's Mental Health Awareness Month. It's PTSD Awareness Month. And I'm sure a lot of us have heard about the term PTSD, but I don't know if everyone knows exactly what it all entails. So could each of you or either of you explain what exactly is PTSD?
1: So post-traumatic stress disorder, or PTSD, is a acute stress disorder. An individual experiences a high level of stress, typically caused by a traumatic event. PTSD is something that we typically see with individuals who are in the military. However, it just doesn't affect individuals who are in the military. It could affect other individuals out in the community. It can affect youth and adolescents at times. A lot of times, one of the things that we tend

0: to always tend to gloss over when we think about PTSD is that it typically only happens to our service members. More often than not, all of us can experience a form of PTSD. Realistically speaking, trauma is one of the things that I like to say is very subjective. It's ultimately going to be on the eyes of the individual who experiences it. For example, I may experience something that I may classify as traumatic, but you may not necessarily classify as traumatic. And I think that's one of the things when we talk about PTSD that people don't necessarily realize or understand is that they have this idea of common horrific event, maybe losing a loved one right in front of them, which is extremely traumatic. However, possibly for another individual, they may not consider that as a traumatic event compared to, let's say, losing a close family friend. That may be more traumatic to the individual who experienced it, or being a victim of a violent crime would be another event that some individuals may express as a traumatic event that others may not express as a traumatic event to them. So I would definitely say PTSD is, I think it's way more complicated than what most people think. And I think it's definitely a topic that most people don't necessarily discuss. And especially, like you said, it's Men's Mental Health Awareness Month. Most men typically kind of dance around the conversation of, but it's definitely super important for us to have an open dialogue about what it actually is.
1: And you can go through PTSD and it's very hard to know exactly what they might be feeling. But if you have a family member or a friend who might be suffering from PTSD, are there any warning signs that we should be aware of that maybe we're able to pick up on?
2: Right. So just like Peter was saying, how it's subjective and it's different for everybody, right? Everybody's going to probably experience different type of symptomology as far as manifesting at different times or as more severe or probably less severe for some individuals, right? And then again, it's not linear. So sometimes you might have those episodes manifesting those symptoms severe versus other days. So meaning you'll have like those good and better days. A lot of the times you might be experiencing some nightmares, isolating from relatives, loved ones, or friends, re-experiencing the events such as maybe flashbacks. And again, those nightmares waking up after, you know, reliving that experience. Severe anxiety. Sometimes these individuals might present a little bit more irritable than normal, maybe having angry outbursts, as well as hypervigilance. They might be hyper alert on their surroundings, on the people that they talk to, on the conversations that they even have, or again, exaggerated startled response. So maybe, for example, someone gets bitten by a dog and all of a sudden a dog is passing by a block away and they're already startled, or they're already feeling that hypervigilance of that dog is going to chase me, right? Also avoiding reminders of an event. If maybe they experience a car accident and that's what caused the PTSD, maybe they might avoid maybe those crossing streets where it happened, or even riding the car. Another thing might be negative changes in thinking or mood. So that's a huge one, because that one also leads to that isolation, right? And maybe in this community, particularly in El Paso, there is a lot of taboo, a lot of that Hispanic population. It's predominantly, and we don't want to talk about it. We want to deal with it in a different way and also avoid talking about it because of that shame or maybe guilt that they might be feeling. Again, just because it is subjective doesn't mean it's not happening. It might be invisible to others, right? But for the individual, it's just as real as, you know, having a fresh cut in their hand or whatever, right? So it's really, really important to acknowledge and look at the symptoms in your relatives or yourself, just because, you know, maybe the experience also happened a month ago, but then you're still having or presenting those symptoms. But what if it happened a year ago and you're still experiencing the symptoms? You know, that's a huge red flag where like you should have maybe started to talk to someone or seek out for help. But definitely if the symptoms are starting to last maybe a little bit more than a week or so, it's always good to ask for help. It's always good to speak up about it, be open, know that there's always help out there.
1: Yeah. And one thing you've mentioned before is that, you know, PTSD, as we probably commonly know, affects the military community, which we have so much of a strong community here with Fort Bliss being so close to us. But you mentioned that you worked with the EPPD as well. Have you noticed any difference

0: is regarding members of the military community versus members of the EPPD community involving PTSD?
1: Absolutely. All the time. I think law enforcement, even ourselves that were in the front line, maybe even nurses or those individuals at the hospitals, they experience trauma firsthand. And they live it almost on a daily basis, meaning they're also exposed to those traumatic events more than the normal individual that does not work in the front line. So definitely there is PTSD all around, whether it could be a simple call or maybe a pile of events where, yeah, they've all been minor calls, but then at the same time, they pile up and cause a big impact on our lives, creating that, you know, post-traumatic stress disorder.
2: And kind of like what Alicia is saying, at the end of the day, that's why it's going to be so important to go ahead and start having conversations and that's open dialogue regarding what exactly you're kind of going through or if you're struggling. At the end of the day, when it comes to PTSD and whether individuals are military, law enforcement, first responders, again, it just goes back to things are just going to go ahead and impact individuals differently. For individuals working in the medical field, it could be that one specific client that you worked with and you just feel like you should have been able to go ahead and do more, or possibly working in a classroom setting and feeling like you should have supported a student more. I think at the end of the day, it's one of those things where being able to go ahead and have and start carrying dialogue and effective communication about what exactly is going on is so important, because more often than not, like what was discussed earlier, us being in a Hispanic community, it's really difficult at times to go ahead and have these conversations about, you know, what's going on, because the expectation throughout most individuals in this community's life was, hey, do you know what? You got to keep going. Like, you just got to go home. You just got to keep going. Mm-hmm. But realistically speaking, we ourselves as coming up and being in this profession is now one of the biggest barriers, I think, that we have, well, that, like Alicia said, is, you know, now we got to go ahead and combat kind of our culture in the sense of, okay, now we got to go ahead and learn how to have these difficult conversations that we may not have been as comfortable to have before, because we were always told that we shouldn't have them. So it's one of those things, is reteaching, showing individuals who may not have been as comfortable to go ahead and kind of have these conversations and difficult conversations, and also helping facilitate individuals or even with our staff members who are out in the community so that they learn how to facilitate some of these conversations with some family members that may still feel like mental health is not an issue.
3: Right. It's like it's not a big deal.
2: Yeah.
3: Yeah.
2: Absolutely.
3: We'll have more with our interview with Alicia Suarez and Peter Avalos right after this.
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0: News.
1: Welcome back to El Paso Town Square. We've been speaking to Peter Avalos and Alicia Suarez from the Emergent Health Network, and they've been giving some great insight on PTSD awareness and some of the signs to watch out for.
2: Well, we appreciate Alicia and Peter for both of you being here. I know recently we had Noreen Jaramillo on the show, and one thing that she discussed that really stuck out to me was how parents can watch out for signs when their children might be having depression or anxiety. Can children and teens also develop PTSD? And if so, how do those signs differ than those you see in adults?
3: Yes, so definitely PTSD does not discriminate. It also goes with all of our populations, right? From the youth, children, adolescents, elderly, adults, young adults. But yes, the symptoms do manifest a little bit differently. While the ones that I mentioned, it could also, especially for our children, it will probably be maybe that lack of sleep, that lack of eating, which is something that they normally do and they are used to, you know, as a mom, I feel like I'll probably notice when my son doesn't want to have their regular five meals versus now they're having only one or they're just picking on food. The other one will be maybe not wanting to socialize with their peers, with their friends. For example, a teenager might now be isolating where they now just stay in the room and they want to avoid the conversation and now they don't want to talk to even their family members or hanging out with their friends, or maybe they like a sport and now they no longer enjoy it. So the symptoms might be a little bit different. It could also be manifested differently, such as now the youth is saying, I have a headache, my stomach is hurting, I'm sleepy, and they tend to also have those long periods of sleeping, right? Where for them, it's just avoidance of the situation.
2: So we talked about PTSD and how it can affect people. But, you know, for those who are suffering with PTSD, what does Emergent Health Network in particular offer for veterans, military families, non-military families? You know, what resources, programs, support systems are available to people who need help?
4: So our agency offers a wide variety of services to go ahead and help and provide the community, specifically for our veterans and also active duty. We actually have the Veterans One Stop Clinic. It's a really great clinic. I love to go ahead and discuss that with individuals that we meet out in the community and just let them know, hey, it's run by a veteran for veterans, to go ahead and make sure that they know and understand the challenges of what exactly they've possibly experienced, so they have someone to go ahead and better connect with. So honestly, that's one of the real benefits of our Veterans One Stop Clinic, is that, you know, some individuals have negative experiences with the VA, and the Veterans One Stop Clinic, they go ahead and help educate individuals about other resources and support, or even if someone wants to get services at the VA, they help show them how to navigate it. Of course, our agency does provide services to all individuals. One of the things that individuals can go ahead and do is reach out to our centralized scheduling, and they can go ahead and actually call it at 915-242-055. And at that number, they can go ahead and call. They can let them know, hey, do you know what? I think I need case management. I think I need therapy. I think I need psychiatry. And they can go ahead and set individuals up with mental health services. At the same time, too, if one of the primary concerns is they may not have the financial availability to go ahead and do so, our agency does help individuals who may not necessarily be able to go ahead and afford or have immediate access to it. That's one of the benefits of our agency. We help all individuals. It doesn't matter, you know, how much they make or how little they make. At the end of the day, it's really about the community and showing up for our community every single day. And of course, if an individual's in a mental health crisis, they're always more than welcome to go ahead and contact 988, which is a really good resource for individuals if they need to go ahead and call someone immediately, or they could also call our crisis hotline number at 915-779-1800. That's a really good number for individuals to go ahead and contact. Even if individuals are kind of curious, but they don't want to go ahead and immediately call, I would just go ahead and say call. You know, it's better to go ahead and have that information, have those resources, than later on go ahead and regret not even asking about them. It's better to go ahead and talk to someone and start getting things off your chest than letting things build up.
2: Yeah, and that was one thing that I've been noticing when we've been talking, is that, you know, like some of these conversations might be difficult to bring up, because

0: It's not just something that you go, hey, how you doing, Jim? Oh, I'm doing terribly. It's just not, it's something that most people don't tend to do. So if there is anyone listening who either might be experiencing PTSD symptoms or they think a loved one might be feeling it, what is the first step that they should take or what's the best way to approach to having those conversations without making them feel uncomfortable?
1: Yes. So I would say if you identify some of those symptoms within yourself, go ahead and start opening up with your support system, right? That might include maybe your significant other or your parents or maybe siblings or close friends, right? Sometimes we do want to identify that healthy supportive system versus someone that is probably not going to listen or that probably doesn't want to really help us, right? So opening up to those individuals is really going to make a difference because not only are they going to listen, but they're also going to maybe be there with you on those difficult days. So definitely try to have that open conversation and then seeking out for services. That'll probably be the next step also. And like Peter was saying, all those EHN services are going to be available. They're available 24/7. And another one for our youth, which I know typically they don't like to call. There's another option, which is texting, right? You can text the word home, H-O-M-E, or 741-741, which is also going to be another immediate way to contact for services or in a crisis, right? That you need to talk to someone. If you identify that maybe someone that you care for is experiencing some of these symptoms or specifically PTSD, right? Be very empathetic. You know, those symptoms are going to be different and hard to express or even understand if we're not the ones experiencing it. So definitely listen with empathy, with care and love. You know, we'll try to help out our loved ones with the most respect that we can. And honest and genuine, you know, responses as well. You know, even though we might not understand what they're going through, but just being there, present, and listening to them, it's going to make a big difference for them. Not only are they going to be feeling supported, but heard. And a lot of the times, it's easier to go through the process of recovery or getting that treatment that we need if we're feeling understood and heard.
0: Can people recover from PTSD and go on to live healthy, fulfilling lives?
2: So there are effective ways to go ahead and manage and learn how to go ahead and work and live with some symptoms, with your symptoms. I think more often than not, it's most importantly, it's starting and receiving the help. I think that is by far one of the most important things. It's so important to go ahead and speak, get support. There's various different forms of therapy that have shown to be effective with individuals who have experienced a traumatic event. That's not to say that that event is not going to be an important event in your life, but it's definitely going to be easier to go ahead and carry. You're going to feel less weight on you to go ahead and be able to do the things that you need to do. Again, trauma is something that we all kind of carry with us. And at the end of the day, it's learning how to go ahead and carry it and be able to go ahead and do what we need to do. And there's definitely resources, support, and help so that individuals are successful in their day-to-day lives, activities, because again, it impacts us in such a way to where it could impact our family members, our friendships, our work, and it really can impact everything. So it's so important, talk to someone, get help. The sooner the better, just to go ahead and make sure that you're able to go ahead and continue to do everything that you need to do.
0: Well, Peter, Alicia, thank you so much for being here. Before we wrap up, I know we've talked a lot about PTSD and how people can address it in a way that can help others. If there's one thing that you wish everybody listening understood about PTSD, what would it be?
1: It will probably be that they're not alone and we are here to help.
2: And I think for me, it would be, it impacts everyone. It doesn't matter how young, it doesn't matter how old, it doesn't matter what you do, it impacts everyone. So get help.
0: Well, if anyone would like to learn more about Emergence Health Network, if they need help getting services, where is the best places that they can go to get that information?
1: Right. So like Peter mentioned on the centralized scheduling, right? If that's going to be the number 915-242-0555. That will be to kind of like set

0: up an appointment. Also, we do have our crisis walking, not necessarily that you need to be in a crisis, but also wanting some services, right? That's going to be at 1601 East Yandale. That's another place that is open 24/7. And then anybody's welcome, from our young ones to our adults, as well as our elderly.
1: And then, of course, you guys can always go ahead and check out our website, emergencehealthnetwork.org. And you guys can go ahead and gather additional information regarding all the services that we provide. Again, our agency is so big, so we provide so many services for youth, adolescents, adults, individuals in the military. We really like to go ahead and be out there for our community and continue to show up for them.
2: Well, we appreciate everything that you've done to help the El Paso community over 60 years. That's so impressive to hear. So thank you so much for all the help. Thank you, Peter. Thank you, Alicia, for taking time to be here and talk about PTSD awareness. Thank you so much.
0: Yes, thank you for having us.
1: Thank you for having us.
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El Paso's best rock. Happy to be back into the music on this fine Sunday morning. Duke Keith with you. We've got some AC. We've got some DC. But right now, we've got some Ice Nine Kills, Twisting the Knife, featuring McKenna Grace, only in the Q.

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0: 95.5 KLAQ, we're a little hard to handle ourselves. Getting ready for 40 minutes of nonstop El Paso's best rock around the corner with Everclear, Greta Van Fleet's latest on the way. Duke Keith with you right now. We are in the Scott Ronson Memorial Studios. Therefore, let me tell you about that little thing we do right after the Buzz Adams Morning Show is done at 10 a.m. leading into Chuck Armstrong and Loudwire Nights at 7 p.m. on Tuesdays. Yes, you know, if you remember Scott Ronson, you know, Dos Por Martes way. We all still do our Scott Ronson imitations around here. This is Two for Tuesday, of course. It's where we play two songs from certain groups and artists, and we'll hit you with double shots, and maybe we do some mixing and matching. Maybe we've got some Chris Cornell, right? I mean, there's so much to mix and match there. You've got your Audio Slave, your Soundgarden, your Temple of the Dog, your solo hits, your leading everybody else's band hits. 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Or, you know, if we're going to play you one from the Black Crowes, I mean, the Robinson Brothers may have tried to go solo, but if we're playing one from the Black Crowes on Two for Tuesday, we're going to play you two from the Black Crowes because we don't have anything else in the vault except Black Crowes. That's Two for Tuesday. We love bringing it to you regardless of how it comes to you. It's Two for Tuesday only on KLAQ.
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KLAQ rocking your Sunday morning. Metallica on the way, but right now we've got the new one from Falling in Reverse. To paraphrase the late great Tony Montana, say hello to the bad guy. That's the name of the song. It's Falling in Reverse. It's only

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KLAQ, continuing with 40 minutes of nonstop El Paso's best rock. The crew's coming. We've got Five Finger Death Punch for you right now. 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

0: 95.5 KLAQ, getting ready for 40 minutes of nonstop El Paso's best rock. The Pumpkins on the way, and it's the return of the Who. The HU, the Mongolian throat-singing metal guys. They're back, and they've got new music, a new collab coming your way. Because they don't speak English, but the guy they're collaborating with does. So you're going to hear that one coming up, and you're going to hear Q Connected today at 5 o'clock. It's our new music discovery show with songs from Avatar, Marilyn Manson, Let Down. That is a Texas-born, Nashville-based alt-rock singer, multi-instrumentalist. Daniel Paul is also going to interview Las Cruces band Planet, I Love You. They're making some waves up in the City of the Crosses, as well as the Borderland. That's what Q Connected's all about. We love bringing you all of the great local rock, area rock, and all of the great national new rock. 2 hours of nothing but that from 5 to 7 p.m. on Sunday, only on the Q.
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It is El Paso's Best Rock, and we have just begun 40 minutes nonstop of said El Paso's Best Rock. AC/DC on the way, but I promised you new rock from The Who. The H.U., some Mongolian throat metal for you. Featuring Johnny Hawkins, this is Lost Soul, only on The Q.

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Got some Creed on the way, but right now it is new rock from Evanescence. This is Afterlife. 40 minutes nonstop, El Paso's best rock on the Q.

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40 minutes nonstop, El Paso's best rock rolling along this Sunday morning. Ozzy's on the way. This is new rock from The Warning. This is Kerosene. Waking you up on a Sunday in the queue.

0: it is on its way. L.A. Guns coming to 1111. That is Sunday, June 28th, so we're getting really close to that one. Doors open at 7. 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Shinedown, Coheed and Cambria, From Ashes to New, DJ Rock Feed to the Don Haskins Center. 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Jason Bonham's Led Zeppelin Evening coming to the Chavez August the 26th. 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The Mars Volta. The boys are coming home. That's right. Mars El Paso's own the Mars Volta at the Chavez September the 10th. And Morrissey at the Don November the 6th. 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

95.5 KLAQ. Rocking your Sunday morning. Because I'm tight. STP, Godsmack, and Led Zeppelin on the way. Do Keith with you right now. Let's talk concerts. Because we have lots of great live music coming to El Paso. How about Theory of the Dead Man, Seven Dust, and Return to Dust at the Chavez, September the 15th. That is the Dead 7 Tour.

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Duke Keith with you. 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

95.5, Kaylee Q, my own worst enemy from Lit, bringing us together again, my friends. I'm Veronica Gonzalez. Thank you for tuning in. And more importantly, happy Father's Day to all the dads out there, especially pet dads. Yeah, you guys included. And my dad especially, and to my kids' fathers, happy Father's Day. Now, I know the weekend's running on fumes, but we're not ready to call it quits just yet. 3 days grace gets it. Don't want to go home tonight? I'm going to pass this best rock. 95.5, Kaylee Q. Seems like

0: 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I'm Veronica Gonzalez, 95.5 Kaylee Q, and SeizeTheDeal.com are serving up another delicious dining deal, my friends. 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

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So from Weezer. Now, Dave Grohl described this hit as a song for those who have waited patiently in the cold, relying on hope and faith for their horizon to appear, and searching for clarity and truth in the wake of hardship. It's Asking for a Friend from Foo Fighters on the Q.

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I'm Veronica Gonzalez. 95.5 KLQ invites you to another unforgettable night under the stars at Wistar's 16th season of Cool Canyon Nights. So this coming Thursday, you want to be there at the beautiful McKilligan Canyon and get ready for a celebration of music featuring Que Creas, an incredible Selena tribute, rocking the main stage while Gabriel Torres takes over the EPCC Career and Technical Education patio stage. 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So you want to take your night to the next level? 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

0: 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I'm Veronica Gonzalez. 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

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Pardon me from Incubus. And cheers to fighting those inner demons, finding strength in adversity, and the painful but necessary journey of rising after a fall. It's Linkin Park with Up From the Bottom on the Q.

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0: 95.5 KLQ, El Paso's best rock and roll from Led Zeppelin. And I must say, I am so happy to see rock and roll taken over the Sun City in the months to come. I'm Veronica Gonzalez. Let me tell you, 95.5 KLQ is excited to welcome, as I told you earlier, Theory of a Dead Man with Seven Dust and Return to Dust to the Abraham Chavez Theater September 15th. And also the Mars Volta at the Abraham Chavez Theater September 10th. So you want more details, you know what you got to do. 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

0: 95.5 KLAQ, El Paso's best rock, the end from Mammoth. I'm Veronica Gonzalez. And now, my friend, are you looking for your next favorite rock song? 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

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You could be mine from Guns N' Roses. Now, if you'd like to know how Tim Montana's song Break Me Down came about, you can read all about it at alawar.com. 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

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You want to know a crazy little fact? 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Yeah, that's pretty crazy, right? But he said that once in a while, one takes shape quickly as if it had been there all along. 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

95.5 KLEQ, El Paso's best rock, home sweet home from Motley Crue. I'm Veronica Gonzalez. A lot of us tend to rather watch the game not at home, but with other fellow fans. And what better place? Well, my friend, you can be able to watch all the action of the World Cup at Speaking Rock Casino. 600 ESPN Steve Kaplowitz will host Sports Talk live from Speaking Rock Wednesday, June 24th, prior to the Mexico versus Czechia game that night, and Thursday, June 25th, prior to Thursday's evening game with the U.S. versus Turkey. Saturday, June 27th, Speaking Rock Casino presents Jeremy's 10, the Pearl Jam tribute, free to all ages 21 and over only. But be sure to see Speaking Rock's Facebook for more information.

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0: 95.5 KLQ, El Paso's best rock. Dance Kid Dance from Shinedown. I'm Veronica Gonzalez. So while my friend 95.5 KLQ invites you to the State Line Restaurant, so be sure you head out to 1222 Sunland Park Drive this coming Wednesday to enjoy the State Line Music Series, my friend. 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

0: 95.5 KLQ, El Paso's best rock, Bored from Return to Dust. I'm Veronica Gonzalez. Now, my friend, why settle for one when you can get two? 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Yes, two for Tuesday. 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

95.5 Keely, like Hugh El Paso's Best Rock, flying high again from Ozzy Osbourne, wrapping up our time together. Before I go, happy Father's Day to all the dads out there. 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Stay safe. 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And I'll catch you next time right here on The Q. Much love and keep on rocking. 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

Progressive's Best Rock 95.5 The Q. Tanopoulos here. Happy Father's Day. We have a very special Q Connected coming up at 5, and I'll tell you who we're going to be featuring this week in two more songs. Right now, it's New Architects, Broken Mirror on The Q.

0: El Paso's best rock. 95.5 The Q's, Aerosmith and Dream On. I'm Dan DePaulis, and coming up at 5, we'll bring you Q Connected, 2 hours of new and local rock. And this week, we've got a very special guest from Las Cruces, New Mexico, Planet I Love You. They're going to be talking all about this upcoming tour of theirs, the new album that's dropping next month. And we also have new stuff to play from Avatar, Let Down, Marilyn Manson, and more. That's all coming up for Q Connected right at 5 o'clock on the Q.
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95.5 KLAQ Soundgarden. They're working on their final studio album, according to Kim Thayil. We don't have a release date yet, but they are working on it, so we just got to be patient. Here's The Who and Johnny Hawkins of Nothing More. It's Lost Soul on The Q.

0: Paso's best rock, 95.5 The Q with the crew. Shout at the devil. I'm Jay Napolis, and you can do a lot of shouting, singing, dancing every Thursday night thanks to Cool Canyon Nights presented by Westar. It's our 16th season, and this Thursday we're going to have Gabriel Torres on the EBCC Career and Technical Education patio stage, as well as the Kick Quieres Selena tribute on the main stage. 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

0: 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Michael Paulson actually wrote that song in honor of his late father, who I'm sure he's remembering very well today since it is Father's Day. And if you're feeling the same way, hey, we still want to wish you and your father a very happy Father's Day. I'm Jen DePaulis. Coming up very shortly, we will have Q Connected. We're going to be joined in the studio with the Las Cruces band, Planet I Love You. They recorded the new album right here in El Paso. They're going to talk all about the new record. And you know what? It is Father's Day. I think we'll close out with a very special Father's Day song, one that's very personal to me. We also got new stuff from Avatar, Let Down, and much, much more. 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

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Q Connected coming up very shortly, but first, got some Texas rock. Dexter and the Moon Rocks, this song just hit over 100 million streams on Spotify this week. It's Freaking Out on the Q.

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1: It's that time again to rock with Q Connected. I'm your host, Daniel Paulus, and it's a very special Q Connected because it is Father's Day, but we also have some special guests joining us later this hour. Planet I Love You, coming from Planet Las Cruces, New Mexico. They're going to be joining us in just a little bit. But first, we'll kick off the show with brand new Avatar. 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

95.5 KLAQ with Tim Montana, Break Me Down. In just a couple weeks, the Roulettes will be playing Cool Canyon Night on July 2nd. 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And just a little heads up, we're going to be joined with the band in the studio for next Sunday's show. Right now, the song that's been on the Billboard rock charts, it's Take a Little More, the Roulettes on the Q.

0: Paso's best rock, 95.5 The Q. San Antonio has given us quite a few awesome rock bands in history. Butthole Surfers, Nothing More, and now you can add Kingdom Collapse to that list. That was Survivor. I'm Jan DePaulis. When we come back, we'll be joined in with the Las Cruces indie rock band Planet I Love You. They're coming up for Q Connected.
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0: totally different, and it's going to sound...
1: We miss cues, we miss everything without
2: bass. Yeah, with the bass.
0: Exactly. So we'll talk about this tour that you guys have coming up.
2: Yeah.
0: You guys got a new album. We're going to hear some new unreleased songs.
2: Yes, we are. So the tour is starting July 4th. That's our first day in El Paso at Mona Bar. Our next stops are going to be San Antonio. Then it's going to go to Houston. Then it's going to go back to San Antonio, Louisiana, and then ending in Nashville.
0: Nice.
2: Yeah, we're really excited about that. And we wanted something to kind of promote on the tour, which is going to be our new album. We haven't announced the name yet, but you guys are going to hear it first. It's called M87.
0: I love that.
2: Yeah, it's actually, if you want to explain
1: that. We got the name because, you know, Planet I Love You, we're super, super focused around space, but also community and love. And we were thinking how to actually capture that. And with the album being kind of about heartbreak, we wanted that kind of empty feeling to be captured. And I'm a big space nerd, so I brought up like black holes, and we searched it up, and M87 was the first one we discovered, as well as a supermassive one in the center of a galaxy.
2: Yeah, and that black hole is actually in a cluster called Cassiopeia, right?
1: Cassiopeia is the name of a nebula within the galaxy.
2: Within the galaxy.
1: It's heart-shaped.
2: It's a heart-shaped galaxy, which is pretty cool.
0: This is your astronomy lesson brought to you by Planet I Love.
3: Not only
0: do we bring you amazing music, we also give you little food for thought.
2: Yeah, no, exactly.
1: I haven't been too long thinking about it.
0: Well, you know, you have a lot of time to think about it because you've been around for a long, long time. You've been around since, I believe it was 2019.
2: Yeah.
0: And you were, and you were formed in Las Cruces, mm-hmm. but you played several shows here in El Paso. Tell us, how did you guys get started?
2: So the way I got started was, it was an Easter. So the reason I'm explaining my perspective is because, of course, I'm the one that kind of started all this.
1: Core.
2: Yeah, right? it was an Easter Sunday, and it was a family get together, and my cousins were in their room, and they were making rap songs. Shout out to Owl and Dro. But they left the computer open. And I ended up figuring out a little bit of GarageBand through there and just kind of messing around with music. So as soon as I went back home, grabbed the guitar because I heard their music. And that's what kind of started it, and slowly started making my own songs and learning on a really terrible acoustic guitar from Sam's Club. It was not the best. But after that, I just kept playing guitar, and I was in band in high school. And I just used the knowledge that I got from there to music that we play now. And kind of just went from there, kind of messed up with the names. The first name of Planet I Love You was Planet Rogue, which was in 2019, but it ultimately changed when I got more band members to finally jump in because they wanted also to be, or started a band. So yeah, I know. From there, it started filtering out different people, and then soon I met these guys.
1: Yeah, I met Planet I Love You actually when y'all played at Iconic Records in town.
0: Mm-hmm. Was this that in Las Cruces?
1: Just a record store. And I was invited to by one of my buddies who's in the band. He was our saxophone player, Josh. And he just invited me just one off time. I went in, there was a cramped room, but these guys brought so much energy there. And I was a fan of Pilly before I ever joined. And one day I was in a band with Josh and they opened for us. And I came up to Domino and I told him like, you'll see me play. And I want you to like let me know if I'm good enough to be in here. And he came up to me and he invited me back in. And I joined and I never looked back. I've been happy here ever since.
0: That's awesome. Yeah. So we're going to talk more about the new album, which is called M87. We'll play a couple songs we haven't played yet. But let's play one that we have, Blue Loafa. Tell us about Blue Loafa. Where did this song come from?
2: So this came from an ex. It was kind of the inspiration. It was a really bad breakup. And I think what fully brought it in was that I think the day after we broke up, or the day of, I kind of sat in the shower for a very long time, not analyzing anything, just kind of looking up at the ceiling, just like, what just happened? And I looked down at my feet and I felt like something touching it. And I was like, what is that? And it was a blue loafa. And loafa. Yeah, we spill it wrong. I spelled it wrong.
1: It was an accident and then we made it on purpose.
2: Yeah.
0: It's a loofah.
2: It's a loofah.
0: But it's loafa.
2: Loafa. Yeah, okay. I just spelled it wrong.
0: I like the idea of a blue beetle.
2: Yeah.
0: Well, let's go ahead and play Blue Loafa right now. And we'll come right back with Planet I Love You. This is Blue Loafa on Q Connected.

0: 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Not only are we going to get more music from the guys in Las Cruces, we have Domino and Mateus right here in the KLAQ studios. Welcome back, guys.
1: Hello.
2: Hello, thank you.
0: So you told us that there's a new album on the horizon. It's going to be called M87.
1: Correct, yeah.
0: And it's dropping...
1: July 4th.
0: 4th of July, America's 250th birthday.
1: That's crazy. I didn't know that.
2: How do you not know that? That's Independence Day,
1: you're right. I did not know that.
0: Listen, he's got more important things to worry about, like writing music.
2: And dropping it on the 4th of July.
0: And making sure that this upcoming tour is going to go swimmingly.
1: Oh, hopefully.
0: And I imagine the recording sessions for this album went pretty smooth because you actually recorded it right here in town at Star City Studios, which is not too far from here. It's just right up the street on Mesa.
1: Yeah, around the block.
0: Yeah. Was that your first time recording in El Paso?
1: Yes. Yeah. Very first time in a pretty big studio like that.
2: My first time recording in a studio ever.
0: Yeah? I was about to say, like, how was it? Because did you work with Eric?
1: No, we worked with Josh.
0: Josh
1: Lucero. Okay. Josh Lucero was a great guy. He's something.
2: He helps us feel so comfortable. Like,
1: yeah.
2: I can't even explain it. We walked in and right after introductions, we all felt at home. He was like, we could do this, that. He directed us without being... I guess bossy. He was just like, he was on it. He knew what he was doing.
1: Yeah, and his interns were really helpful as well. So shout out to his interns. But Josh saw us and he was like, oh, these guys know what they're doing. Let's just get to it.
0: So what made you want to record here in El Paso instead of Las Cruces?
1: So we recorded in a studio in Las Cruces called Ivory Wing Records for the first time. That's when we recorded the first version of Blue Lofa. And we wanted to expand our options about mixing and

0: mastering to try different places because, I mean, it's all new to us still. Mm-hmm. And then a band here in El Paso in the name of Paris was actually talking to Lucero about us. And he DM'd us saying like, hey, if you guys ever need anything, let us know. We text him, hey, we're actually trying to release an album before our tour. And he's like, all right, let's get you in. We're on a time crisis, let me tell you. So we spent Saturday and Sunday, two 12-hour days back to back.
1: Got there at 7. We started at 8.
0: 7 in the morning.
1: Yeah. And then we didn't leave till 9 p.m. both days, sometimes staying a few minutes over that just to finish whatever we were already recording.
0: And then after every single day after that two-day weekend or that weekend that we had, Monday, Tuesday, Wednesday, Thursday, Friday, we were there back at Star City mixing. So we were there till 3 in the morning almost every day.
2: And that was for 9 songs in total?
0: Right? 9 songs.
2: 9 songs. Yep. Jeez. And one thing that people don't realize is that how much time consuming it can be recording.
0: Oh, yeah.
2: Even just an EP.
0: Mm-hmm.
2: You know, not even like a 6-song EP, just a 3-song. It can take hours. So trying to do 9 songs is very, very tiring. But very rewarding because it's going to be dropping here very, very soon. It's going to be here next Saturday. So I'm sure you guys feel pretty happy about that.
0: We are.
2: And I'm sure in a way you guys are, you know, you're from Las Cruces, but I'd say you're El Paso too, because you're not only so close to us, but because you've played so many shows here, you've gotten to talk to so many local artists here in El Paso. What would you say is the big difference you've noticed from the music scene in Las Cruces compared to the scene here?
0: I believe that the El Paso scene is more involved. I know a lot after COVID, Cruces venues kind of started going down. One of the first venues I ever played was called the Casual Fridays. And after COVID, that kind of went spiraling down. I know a bunch of venues over there haven't been gaining much attraction. And Cruces is very small compared to El Paso. It's not as big.
2: But there's still like a big, huge pool of talent.
0: Oh, yes.
2: From
0: most
2: both
0: definitely.
2: Cities.
0: Yes.
1: This is more, I would say, dominated by DJs and like club scene. It's lot less live music. It's like when someone's going to see live music in town, it's an event. Here in El Paso, it happens pretty common. We get ranging sizes of crowds, but in Cruces, it's always relatively similar size because it's just so small there.
0: In El Paso, there's always, on a Friday night, there's at least 5 bands playing. In Cruces, there's maybe 1 or 2.
2: Absolutely.
0: It's very limited over there. But again, we like bringing everybody everywhere to shows and building a good community for everybody, supporting everyone.
2: I know you mentioned Paris the artist, someone from El Paso that you guys had this very close working relationship with. And I know it's impossible to name every single one, but who are some other local artists that you've personally either done shows with or worked with that have been some of the most supportive for you guys?
0: Yeah, Violent Blues and Stony Bluefish for me.
1: I would say, Valiant Blues and Jane Like Fire.
0: Oh, Jane Like Fire. Yeah, they're great. Really great. We played a couple of shows with them. And I know a venue recently just closed. I think it's called the Rock Box.
2: Rock House.
0: Yes.
2: Yeah.
0: Unfortunate.
2: Rest in peace, Rock House. Yes. And rest in peace, Matt Dale. Yeah. No, that's one thing about the El Paso scene is that we certainly do try to support every artist and make them feel welcome. If you're not from El Paso, you play here, you hang out with us, you party with us, you're one of us.
0: Exactly, yeah.
2: You're one of us, carnal.
0: It's a family, yeah.
2: Exactly, familia.
0: Familia.
2: So let's go into one of the new songs off of M87, a song that we have not heard yet. This is the very first time we're hearing it. And this is To Call, right?
0: To Call, this, yep.
2: So tell us about To Call. What was the story behind this one?
0: So To Call was about being part of a relationship, but after was chasing the high, chasing alcohol, which of course never do that.
2: No.
0: But no, never. You never want to do that. But it's just an experience song of something that I've gone through. And I know some other people out there may have gone through the same thing of being intoxicated and still trying to get back at with an ex-lover because, you know, we're all human. We have feelings.
1: Desperation. It's all of us.
2: So this is kind of like the continuation from Blue Loofah.
0: Correct.
2: Or Lofa.
0: Yeah.
2: And then To Call is kind of like, this is the aftermath of said breakup.
0: Correct. And this album does have a story to it.
1: Yeah.
0: It kind of follows through.
2: Well, let's hear it. This is To Call, Planet I Love You for Q Connected.

0: 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That was Planet I Love You with Two Call off their upcoming record, M87, dropping the 4th of July, America's birthday. And we have Mateus and Domino from Planet I Love You on Planet KLAQ right here.
1: How's How are we going? Doing?
2: Hello.
1: Heck yeah.
0: How was the interstellar journey?
1: Ooh, a bunch of rocks, a bunch of meteors.
2: Yeah, once you enter hyperspace, it doesn't matter. Mm-mm. But like outside of it, oh my gosh!
0: Did you go through Plaid? We go into hyperspace.
1: We did. We did take a stop there.
0: Okay,
1: got some refreshments. I got a slushie.
2: I think I was asleep. I don't remember that.
1: No, you might have been asleep.
0: Well, we really appreciate you guys coming down from Las Cruces to El Paso, and you guys have been. You've been such a wonderful guest here on the show. You've talked all about your story.

0: reason, talked about how much you love and appreciate music. And you mentioned that there is a tour coming up, one that was actually put together with Overlook Records, right?
1: Yep. Shout out to them.
0: Yeah, because we were talking about that before we started doing this. And Overlook is kind of like you guys, that they're independents.
1: Correct.
0: And how did you get in touch with Overlook to put this tour together?
1: Yeah, so I think it was 2018 when I first got my first electric guitar, because I went from acoustic to electric for the first time. And I was like, whoa, this is so cool. I didn't know you could do that. Found on Facebook Market, found that guy. Showed him my music that I was working on. He was like, whoa, this is really cool. And that was it. So for like the next 5 years, I don't hear a word from him. All of a sudden, I get a little message on the guitar that I bought. He's like, hey, this is Derek from Overlook Records. Are you still doing music? And I was like, yeah, of course. Yeah, we are. It's actually really big now. And then after that, he told us that he went on a whole spree in Nashville building this record label. And I mean, he's doing it all independently as well, which is amazing. So he got us to that.
0: Is there anybody else joining you on this tour, or is it just yourselves?
1: It's our driver, which is our bassist's dad, and our photographer, Gianna.
0: Okay. Now, would this be the furthest you've ever traveled from home? Because you've done some out-of-town gigs before.
1: Yeah. I think our farthest one is going to be, I think it was, what's the cozy little spot with the mountains and the trees that's really near us?
0: Ruidoso,
1: yes.
0: Okay, because I know Cloud Crop is also pretty cozy too.
1: Right, uh-huh.
0: But Ruidoso does do a lot of shows.
1: Yes, we played at a place called The Lodge.
2: That was Cloudcroft.
1: Oh, Cloudcroft, was it?
2: Yeah, that was Cloudcroft.
1: Okay, Cloudcroft.
0: Okay. Well, hey, shout out to Ruidoso too, because that's a very nice place, but shout out to Cloudcroft too.
1: Beautiful places. Yeah, we played at a lodge and they covered our hotel. We stayed at the Haunted Hotel, which is pretty cool. And
2: that was a night. That was fun.
1: Yeah, that was fun. And it was 3 hours of a show. So playing with Era, shout out to Era as well.
0: Nice.
2: You nice. Playing nature more.
1: Nature, yeah. That was really beautiful.
0: So you've been around since 2019, which is wild to think that is now 7 years ago.
1: Yeah, crazy.
0: And wild. And I know that there have been a lot of stuff that's happened in the world, COVID. But I imagine you guys have learned a lot of lessons on the way since then. What has been the most important lesson or lessons for each of you that you've learned in your time with making music?
2: I mean, I used to be in another band before this whenever I met Pilly. And I kind of learned that you got to be like aware of your skill without being arrogant. You got to know what you got without thinking you got it all. You got to know where you have room to expand, or else you'll never expand.
1: It's true.
2: That was the most I had to learn. I learned that in my old band.
1: And what I learned was to always be, or make everybody your friend, and also be consistent. That's all it took. Because I've been in places where I wanted to stop doing music and things just got low at times. And I'm glad I didn't. I've been told that, Damon, you're usually in the spot of other people where they usually quit, but somehow you kept it going. So I'm really proud of that. It's just consistency.
0: It's the consistency and the persistence.
1: Oh, most definitely.
2: The drive, bro.
0: Yeah. The drive, exactly, mm-hmm. man. Even when you feel things are at the lowest point of your life, keep going, man.
1: Just like a patch of dandelions.
0: Exactly. Which is a nice segue, because that is the last song we are going to play. But before we get the dandelion, I do want to say again, thank you both very much for being here. And a shout out to the rest of the band. I know they couldn't make it down here. We look forward to seeing you on tour. Do you have any other shows in El Paso before you guys kick it off in July?
1: Not in El Paso, but in Cruces, we're going to be playing at Grounded Cafe on next Friday, which I believe is the 26th.
2: Yes.
1: Yes, the 26th.
0: Where can people find your music? Where can people find you?
1: They can find it on all platforms, Spotify, Apple Music. I just know that we're not on SoundCloud, but we're on everything else.
0: So you haven't done the Khalid route yet?
1: Not yet. We're going to try that soon.
0: Okay.
2: I'll do it if you don't.
0: Excellent. All right. Well, then let's go ahead and, before we close out with playing Dandelion, tell us about Dandelion. Where the story for this one?
2: So I wrote that one, actually.
0: Yay.
2: I wrote it on the way to my class. I was going through just a rough patch and I couldn't focus on like anything personal. I was just focused on school and Pilly. And I started picking dandelions and like blowing the little seeds away, like making wishes on them. And I found like it felt meaningless because I didn't really believe in it. And I would see other students do the same thing. And I started to feel like guilty because I felt like I was taking a wish from someone who believed in it. And I stopped doing it because I thought those wishes would be better in someone else's hands, made for someone else. And

0: felt like my wishes were too heavy for the dandelions to actually do anything too.
1: Damn, that's deep.
0: Thank you.
1: I was going to have something snarky to come up with, but now
0: No, you can say whatever.
1: I love that.
0: Thank you.
1: And this is not just you singing too, right?
2: No, it's actually just him and Cynthia.
1: Oh, it's you.
2: Yeah.
0: I sang on it.
1: Man.
0: You guys were originally going to harmonize on it, but he said I could take it, and I was honored.
1: And so who's the female singer on this one?
2: Cynthia.
1: This is your
2: the other lead singer. Uh-huh.
1: Yeah. How many lead singers do you have?
2: Just two. Just me and her.
0: Yeah, I'm not a lead singer. I'm just a singer.
2: It's kind of like the Beatles thing.
1: You guys are giving me Beatle vibes going with everybody can sing.
2: Right. I mean, we all agreed to that when we first started making this music, is that everybody's going to have an opinion, and if they want to write a song and they want to sing on it because it's their song, they're going to do it.
1: We're excited about the new album dropping on July 4th. We're excited to see you guys on tour, and we wish you the best of luck, guys. Thank you so much for being here.
0: Thank you for inviting us.
2: Yeah, thank you.
1: This is Dandelion on Q Connected. I'm

0: 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Again, huge thank you for the guys making the long drive all the way from Las Cruces to El Paso. 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
3: 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We've got the new Manson right here. 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